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you'll have to do EFT tapping for years because of the snaky ass move I pulled last week of changing this radio show's name to Weird Al Jazeera, which is better somehow compared to the original name that will never, ever, ever be mentioned again. Don't bring it up during, if you want to make a tense family dinner tenser, you could bring that up. But if you want to keep the peace and forever store the stress and trauma of this abrupt deviation from almost 3 years of a continuously dumb name for a radio show that I always had to explain. Like, no, I've never actually listened to NPR. I've never heard it. Aw, man, is this the... I'll do it. Maybe today. We'll see. I've never listened to a Prairie Home Companion yet. I had a radio show with a name parodying it. I can absolutely guarantee you I've seen and watched a lot of Al Jazeera. That's how you get the Iranian and the other Iranian, you know? That's their motto. I had to bring that up so that you know it's okay for me to have me, Donna Arkey, the most ethnically ambiguous name known to mankind, because I can't pronounce my last name correctly. Plus, my parents anglicized it real weird and had some real fun ideas about what to do with a real long last name that is hard to anglicize. So, you know, I think I'd probably, you know, come up with something, you know, very, very similar, given, you know, the predilections clearly to stupidity, insanity, depravity, a lack of consideration for others' needs, you know, clearly genetic. Anyways, so now this show is called Weird Al Jazeera, which makes certain, I swear to God, I'm sexy. I'm not a fucking doofus all the time. Not some, you know, like, it's just the name of the show. But then, like, when you call a show this, it makes certain things that you feel like are necessary to bring up, like, you know. I've learned some hard lessons this week. Like, don't. But then it's gonna, when you got a show like this, it's gonna make me sound like a freaking Weird Al myself, you know? But I swear to God, I'm cool. But I'm not, but I am. The crisis of identity. This is why I was hesitant to, there we go, there's the background song to, you know, give you some sort of anchor in reality as, you know, we madly spin out of, you know, there's out in of different realities and psychoses together forever. You and I, very, very, whatever happened to baby. You know. What was I talking about? Something very important. Anyways, that's embarrassing that I forgot. But maybe it's better that I do. I don't know. I'm sorry. I'm distracted because I'm trying to look at the script. And I'm just trying to juggle a lot of things. Also, I keep getting, now that I'm back in the studio here in the beautiful, sunny San Francisco locale of headquarters of BFF.fm, the Secret Alley, I am reunited with my Carter administration era. I think we figured it out. I think the Squirmel as a novelty toy, because I have to spell it out. Oh, yeah, that's what I was saying. You have to spell things like that out, plus feel ashamed and embarrassed to publicly announce, just like I'm about to now, I, Donna Arkey,
do solemnly swear that I've learned to never, ever, ever, ever, ever again eat pasta salad that's been left out in the rain for hours at a hardcore show. Don't do that. And I'm facing those repercussions live now. So do I have food poisoning? Who knows? I guess we'll find out on this episode of Weird Al Jazeera. See, that's why I'm saying it's humiliating to have a show named like this and then just be like, well, guess what, Weird Al ass shit? I pulled on accident. It's called having a scarcity mindset. You end up doing things that even a city slicker raccoon would turn its nose up at, being like, you're gonna eat that? And I'm like, yeah, with a chaser of mildly damped tortilla chips, also left out in the rain for a while, fermenting into chicha. Maybe that's why I'm feeling kind of crummy. I'm hungover. No, I don't think so. But that happened to me. We talked about that when I accidentally got drunk from eating too many fermented strawberry fruit plants. Also, they're in season right now. Go outside and eat them. I guess I'll bring that up in this show. So when you talk about, you know, your tendencies and proclivities to, by any means necessary, get a free meal because you're cheap in the middle of a bunch of warehouses in North Berkeley with nowhere else to turn, you start foraging from the land, you know, purse slain on the side of the road, the aforementioned strawberry fruit tree, and a sopping handful of locally rehydrate. It is a deconstructed tamale. All right, what I was eating by the gloopy handful in at the punk show in the rain, you know, when I was holding out the handfuls of the, you know, damp tortilla chips. They were fancy ones too, I'm pretty sure. I don't know. It was a real interesting situation. I'm like, oh, who got that $13 hippie hand soap out in the rain? And I think they were fancy. They felt fancy. I don't know. I was like, oh. I compare them to the communion wafer I had once as a child, because I was like, well, I'd like to know. I'll ask for one. I think I've done that many times. Retraction and correction. Do you get a communion wafer during Ash Friday? I remember when you're, as a young college student, in my refined aristocratic upbringing, when I was pursuing gentlemanly studies at the University of California, Riverside. Retraction and correction for next week. Oh, that's a long story. You don't need to hear it. I was like, it would be really funny if I got Donna Aki of Weird Al Jazeera here in BFF.fm. I know I just announced it. But for comedic effect, well, not to say everyone in the Middle East is Muslim or ethnically anything, but I thought I'd bring it up to reemphasize the fact that I thought it would be a cool, funny, avant-garde performance art piece to get across on Ash Wednesday. And do you get a retraction and correction? The next week I will let you know what happened. All I know is that I got the little ash cross on my forehead, and I, you know, it would not, this was not a legitimate reaction for me to have. I myself found myself getting cross every time someone was like, happy Ash Wednesday, and I'd be like, what do you mean? Because I'd forget I'd have the Ash Wednesday cross on my forehead, and I'm like, why does everybody think I'm Catholic all of a sudden? I already deal with this already, because when you got a real ethnically ambiguous name and
You yourself look real ethnically ambiguous. Oh, you could be anything to anyone. Yet you have a pretty defined, inborn sense of self that takes umbrage and goes into entitled outrage about just how dare you. You know, when people are like, happy Ash Wednesday because you have an Ash Wednesday cross on your forehead. And I'm not assuming who I, the viewer of this cross on your forehead, have no assumptions of who you are. Because they colonize. You could. I'm not surprised. They colonize everyone, everywhere, all the time. Anybody could be Catholic, you know? So they're just like, yeah. My Catholic friend, Donna Arkey of Weird Al. Because that could be true, too. You know, you could have a show from Weird Al Jazeera. Be from the geopolitical zone known as the Swana region. But don't look that up. Just as Swana. Because that's also what they call some waistband. You gotta think. Guys. You gotta think of a better name. Because people are going to think that's some sort. They're going to be like, oh yeah, that Weird Al Jazeera ass. No. It's true. I think I've complained about this so many times. But, no, but, you know, who listens to me? Nobody. Because, who listens to this radio show? I don't know. I'll never know. I'll never find out. And that's okay. You know, the element of surprise. You know, I'll find out someone cool listens to my show, like Dracula or Wolfgang Puck. You never know. They're both made up. Wolfgang Puck? Yeah. He's half man, half wolf, clearly. And you've never seen him outside. Always in the can. All right. Anyways. Just kidding. No, then that would apply to me. Especially with the rancid probiotic kefir. Me being healthy. I shouldn't even be eating pasta salad. I got a lot of dietary restrictions where it's not just the bacteria level and algae levels of this water laden, you know, it began to develop. It had tides. There was an ecosystem developing in that real old pasta salad. I can't blame it all. Yes, I can. You know what? I don't need to talk about my gastric distress. But if there's an emergency and I have to run away from the show, I'll put on one of two songs so you know. More Than a Feeling by Boston or Shout by Tears for Fears. Because, oh Lord, you know I ran. Real. If I gotta get out of here. All right, I gotta announce the show. I'm gonna do it now, 14 minutes in, which is pretty impressive given the going rate of this show. Exchange rate of this show time versus regular human time, astounding, astonishing. In dog years, I'm 21 years old. I look good for my age. All right, let's go. I am Donna. I'm reading from the script now, so that I can announce the show. I'm Donna Arkey, and this is Weird Al Jazeera. I gotta think of a new intro, because I am now realizing there is no reason for me to mention that I am hirsute, cute, and redacted, because that was necessary for when this show was called something else 2 weeks ago. But this is still relevant. The newsflash. This show, Weird Al Jazeera, is like hanging out with your best friend, me, because you have no other choice. You are, you know, you got,
You know, you this is your lot in life. Don't wish for better. I promise you, it doesn't get, this is it. The pinnacle of best friendship. See, I'm trying to have self-esteem. I'm trying to, feel good about myself through emotional manipulation and veil the threats. It works for other people, could work for me. All right, some episodes I can do each segment no problem. Other times I won't be able to make it through, and who knows how it'll end up or where I'll go. That's why each show starts off with retractions and corrections, where I correct mistakes, answer questions brought up in the previous episode, or tell you what I was trying to say in last week's segment but didn't get through to. This week's retractions and corrections. Oh yeah, I forgot to mention. Yeah, I love being back in the studio. And the other thing I was bitching about is, you know what? I gotta spell out things like the identity of Wormer Hairsbug, which is the name of I don't know. I guess retraction and correction for next week or sometime soon, because I feel like I've been blowing up the old BFF.fm Slack check. Yes, now you hear all the glamorous intrigue of the Illuminati, the naughty Illuminati. That's us at BFF.fm. BFFs with benefits. That's us, baby. Seduction, wooing often happens in the sexually charged and exotic BFF.fm Slack chat. But I need to give it a break, because I've been really posting too much on there. But eventually, I, Don Arkey of A Hairy Home Companion, will find out if the squirmel toy that I am holding in my very hands and now deeply inhaling like a fine Cuban cigar, because it's good to know who and what smells like what, so you always know who's coming sneaking up on you in the dark. It's called security. All right, it smells like that, so I know if I encounter that odor at some point to run for my life, because there is a squirmel that should not be animate in any other way aside from a piece of fishing wire attached to its snout. Kind of like, a Weekend at Bernie's type situation. You got this little, they kill these squirmels. Oh, they're not real. I know they're not real. And I can't be joking like that, because people are going to be like, oh my God. Someone's going to come by with a blow dart and sedate me. And I'm going to be like, oh, as I'm falling apart, I'm like, wait, no, squirmels are real. They live in a cave system in South America. Yeah. I gotta be more serious now. That's the trade-off. No more fantasy fun and games for us here on Weird Al Jazeera with me, Donna Arkey, because now I feel like more of a doofus, and that's pretty impressive. But yeah, I retraction and correction for next week. I will find out if there are other names that have been given to this communal, the people's squirmel in the BFF.fm studio. Yeah, anyone else got names for him? And then also I want to know, who snipped, because he used to have the real long fishing wire on him. And no, he ain't. And that's not breed standard. You don't clip the fishing wire. You got a little long loose freak. It's not like a bulldog. Don't do that to bulldogs. That's mean. No, leave them alone. Or whatever dogs. I know they do it to a bunch of them.
They all kind of look like Winston Churchill, but leave them alone. I love them. Don't chop their ears and tails off because you think it looks cool. Knock it off. All right. Yeah, see, taking a stance. I got something to complain about, which is don't do that. That's not complaining, that's just stating a fact. Leave animals alone. Stop, you know, I hate when people are like, yay, I have dominion over animals. They're in this real, I mean, don't, they're creatures, guys. Leave them alone. But yeah, I'll find out who did this to Wormer Hair's bug, the squirmle that's not sentient. Yet I still feel, you know, a strong affinity for it. For some reason. Perhaps my lonely, tragic childhood. That makes a lot of sense. Aww. I have no friends, so I'm descending into madness. I'm fixating on the... Well, out of everything, on... Well, there's a big old fake owl up there. You know. I don't want to... I don't know, he seems real dusty, but, you know, he is, I would say, Wormer Hair's bug, of all the knickknacks on this shelf, he is the most, you know, it makes sense that I was drawn to him. He has no sharp edges. The owl definitely does. Name him Al Pacino. Yeah. Godfeather. There he is. Yeah. All sorts of names for all. I guess I'll have to do that eventually. Name all my friends. The only ones I have, these inanimate objects in my jail cell. No, just kidding. No. This is a sight of liberation for me. I really mean it. I love the show. I love you guys. Aw. This is, it rules. And I love Wormer Hair's bug. And I'll find out if anyone else has got a name for him. But I won't. Or should I? Should I break the silence? Find out who chopped his string off? I don't know. I'm a little nervous. I'm scared of uncovering who's all the way to the top. I don't know, I watched The Godfather for the first time, and, you know, really affected me. I watched it like an after-school special. I don't need to be talking about certain proclivities that are perhaps inborn in to me. But, good nice crime. Live on the air, yet they are part of my material reality. Like, I've been so... It all started when they busted that gambling front right next to the secret alley. And it took them a while to take it down. They're still stripping the strip, you know? Las Vegas was right there all along, and I didn't know. And part of me feels sort of, you know, it was that, you know, witnessing that, then, you know, watching The God, I was like, I've never seen it before, but it was interesting. You watch it and you're like, oh wait, I've seen this entire movie. It's that much, it's had that much of a cultural impact. And it was very cute. I was like, oh, look at the layering of shadow and the way you... I get it, shadowy underbelly. That's why you're making them, you know, walk around like that. And then you can't see them, then you can. That is very painterly. Yes, it was a good movie. I liked it. But yeah, sometimes you gotta watch it like an after-school special and be like, good thing I got scared straight. So, you know, I didn't think that it would have such a profound impact on me in a way where I'm like, wow, I'm journaling about it. And how can I speak of this more in code? But I've said enough. Anyways, I'll move on. We don't need a...
we don't need to talk about that no more. But, you know, I gotta move on to more pressing topics, you know? Yet again, a real long week. Unbelievable, astonishing. I don't know how. I found myself randomly without any. There would be no way I would be there organically. I had to have been invited there. I was inside a whiskey bar. And then

Because they can... Because I think I've talked about this before on this show. Here, no! Wrong one! Oop. Oh my god. I'm... The skeleton in the closet. Ooh, even... And another skeleton. Yeah, there's a lot, you know, in this show. A lot of things that used to be normal, now they ain't. That I bring up in, you know, one way or the other. There used to be a lot more jokes in the introduction and in the ask for donation. All sorts of things that I now pretend aren't happening. But they were. Yeah. Like this show having a different name before. Yeah. You know, can you blame me for slipping? It's been a crazy week. You find yourself inside of a whiskey bar with old women talking to you, and you're like, they're like, why are you here? And I'm like, what? I got invited here for a reason that I'm not going to bring up on my radio show. Weird Al Jazeera here on BFF.fm with me, Don Arkey. We're just sharing a bench and a waiting section together. That doesn't need to be anything more than this. Yet, you feel the need to ask me why I'm here. I'm assuming for the same reason you are. To socialize with others in this public, you know, tavern house. Perhaps, you know, sell myself to a rosy-cheeked Englishman as an act of resistance. Remember when we talked about that on the show? Where they used to, in England, if you didn't want to get divorced, because you couldn't, you could just sell your bride, who's part, willing, agreeing to it. It's not weird, but I forgot the name of it. I don't know. But yeah, you could be doing that at the whiskey bar. Maybe that's why they were asking. They're like, well, are you, are you, you know, who's the lucky one? I don't know. I guess I'll figure out being bisexual. I don't know. Things are so hard. Maybe I'll be that now. Being a lesbian hasn't worked out. I'm starting, I don't know. Sometimes you get crushes on people that make you confused, but it could just be the manifestation of a time-honored phenomenon in your life. I don't know. That's not a retraction and correction for later, but yeah. Sometimes you're at a public jailhouse with old women asking you the contents of your dowry chest out, and you let them know. Oh, this damn show. That would be something that would be happening. Yeah. And, you're like, I'm just waiting for some friends. Not getting sold, in matrimony to, somebody vis-a-vis the exchange of a whiskey for me. You wouldn't have to pay child support, malort support. All right. And then I ask them, what are you doing here? I guess you're gonna ask me what I'm doing here. It is because you were dying for me to be an inquiring mind about your busy jet set social calendar that you are about to embark on another joyous adventure of, another blissful chapter. I'm like, what are you here for? Book club. I'm like, oh, Catcher in the Rye? No, they didn't laugh. Neither did you, the listeners of this show. And, oh, you know, one thing I could do it to compensate for, you know, this terrible show that I'm not doing a good job on. Oh, don't you all feel bad? Yes.

feel all but fog, fear, obligation, guilt. And now that you are, you know, well, you know, in San, you're in fog in San Francisco. Karl the Fog. What's Karl Marx, this Karl the Fog, as it were? To use your state of freeze and fawn and a desperate urge to stay attached to me, your abusive radio host, you can do that by donating to BFF.fm. So that's the Karl Marx part. You gotta make sure that you send us some bucks, pounds, francs, and then whatever you got. You do what by whatever means necessary, what you gotta do to ensure that you can donate to BFF.fm vis-a-vis listening to me read this ad for donations out loud. All right, here we go. Buckle up. All right, I'm doing something legitimate for once. Doing, playing it straight. This got me. I'm like, ooh, I have a piece of antique lace. Oh, petty theft. This motherfucker's ass show. Leave me alone. All right. I won't have a nervous breakdown instead of doing my civic duty by reading from the script so that you, listeners of Weird Al Jazeera, can donate to BFF.fm. All right. Now, have you considered donating to BFF.fm yet? You should. 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Yeah. You should do that. Why not? You know, I don't know of a better way of spending my time than that. I'll do that right now. I Don Arkey of A Hairy Home Companion will send a donation vis-a-vis that link. Not right now, because there's going to be lots of thinking. But I'll send some money to then just, you know, peer pressure you all. Don't you feel guilty knowing that my broke ass is doing that? Yeah. You should do it too. I don't know. I'm desperate. I love this radio station. I want them to have cool things. Like, you know, a tanning booth in the studio that I can rotisserie in as I do this show. Because what could be more positive and impactful for the community than me looking like I just got off of my yacht, you know, to stumble down the stairs to get down here in my boat shoes without socks and tousled sea-swept hair? What could be better for everybody? Who wouldn't want to see that? But yeah. Well, yeah. I'd like to be caramelized like a French onion soup. But

distributed to all of his DJs vis-a-vis the you know, in investments they'll be making for all of us. You know, it's all communal. We want the hot tub next to the tanning booth, but not too close. I don't want to get electrocuted. You know, good enough so I don't have to go that far. And then, oh yeah, we can put the icy machine over there. We already have a pinball arcade in the secret alley. Did you know that? Have I mentioned that before? I hope so. You can... Oh, well! I should use this time to mention that if you would like to patronize the secret alley as the building entity as of itself, you can pay money to go to the pinball arcade in here. So I'll have retraction and correction for next week. I'll let you know more about that. I learned that because for the longest time, I would just show up to, you know, here when the door to it was open, and I was like, I can't believe I have access to this pinball arcade all the time. I did not know it was a privilege, not a right. And so I learned that, and it's a cute way to support a really cool art space here, you know? So if you don't want your luck to run out of being able to play pinball whenever you want. And, oh, I love pinball. Pinball, pinball, pinball. That's all I can think now that I've mentioned it. I won't be able to say anything besides pinball because that is the content of my mind. I love that game. I don't know how it works. I don't know what I'm doing it. Doing, I feel like a little kid smashing keys and things at Chuck E. Cheese every time. I just like the ding dong noises. I'm like, yeah. I'm ricocheting a little metal ball around, and that's good enough for me. I don't need to have a concept of winning or losing. Well, I know I'm losing if I don't hit the, you know, little ball with a pinball flip. I, you know, even on this childlike encounter of pinball, even I can understand that. But it's all winning, baby, because I get a pinball. See, I love it. So if you feel that way and you got money that would allow you to embark on this exciting new journey in your life where you wither away from non-stop pinball, and you know, oh, it would be horrible. I'll be like, oh my god, what's that smell? Oh, you haven't left the pinball arcade for days, and then you've built a nest out of chewed newspaper, kind of like a wasp. But who needs to talk about writing the Saxon Protestants? Not on Weird Al, just no, we will. They're always causing problems. Oh, yeah. I don't know if as all over as Catholics are, as mentioned previously. But I will, I guess, retraction and correction for next week. What's the global impact of thems? What did they do? Is there something I should know? I'm a little nervous, but I'm scared it's gonna be real, real bad. You never know. I'm assuming if we're gonna be looking into histories of colonialism, you know, it's gonna be real bad. There's not gonna be any good news that I could impart onto you. I gotta frame it in some sort of way where I'm like, well, there's resistance and resilience in that. That's not good. I mean, that's good. I'm glad, but that's not, you know, that's what we're gonna get. I don't think anything that I'm like, yeah, how far did the Protestants go?
when it comes to this, you know, what they did. I'll give you... I, Don Arkey of Weird Al Jazeera, promise to give you a cognizant, poignant, cutting-edge, interdisciplinary, multi-framework approach to this question. I promise it'll be real good. I won't Gloria Ansel dupe you into a bad analysis of whatever Protestants did. Don't worry. I won't trick you by suddenly being like, yeah, something that, I don't know, I'll say something real Lena Dunham out of nowhere. I don't need to, I never, that got brought up. All right, I'm still processing it, that there was a defense, a public defense of Lena Dunham. A show I went to last night. Maybe I shouldn't bitch about it. I was a little alarmed. Alerted, you know? I didn't think that would be something I would encounter. The rained on pasta salad, yes. Oh, I absolutely knew that there would be something like that that I would encounter in, you know, at the show I was at. Absolutely. If it's a hardcore punk show, somebody is going to be embarking on some sort of culinary, you know. It's going to be from the best possible place. They have great empathy for their community. Yet, there's not always the best, you know. Sometimes the dish is more petri than meat-free because a lot of it's vegan. And even that gets real undercooked. You know, like I've said in the past, if I hear hardcore punk show, I immediately crave a raw yet charred like tofu dog real bad. I gotten used to the taste. Anyways, so yeah. That's why this show sucks. I'm not a radio host anymore. I'm a parasite host. Now my life forces me.

draft to this. But I pulled through. This son of a bitch has survived listeria and bacterial dysentery. Oh, in surprising ways. Where you wouldn't... I guess that's a retraction and correction for next week. Aw. Yeah, what a fabulous show. All, you know, IBS and IBS. All in one. I'm so sorry. That this is such a gross, yucky show with such a doofy name. And I am such an emotionally unstable and significant little who was like, me, me, me. Oh, yes. Let me count the ways in me. Ad nauseum. Well, I advertise how nauseated I am on the show. Because... yeah, I don't blame anyone for not listening. And if they do, well, I blame them. Something's wrong. Guilty as charged. If someone says something messed up, I believe it. Why else would you listen to me? I don't know. Yeah. I don't know. This has been a real crazy week, but one thing that's been nice is that, you know, I mean, at least there's been a lot of old guys with boom boxes around wherever I've been going, meeting some sort of either untimely demise, interacting with someone with a textbook case of narcissistic personality disorder, either one way or the other. That's why I'm tired. I gotta deal with it. It's not just me. My peers, my community, we're all these horrible, self-obsessed little bastards.

have you sacrifice your firstborn child to me. It's not my fault that I, you know, the usual, you know, type of terror that one that kind of predilections likes to incur. Yeah, well, I'm doing that and having that done to me. You get real down. Luckily, there's an old man playing Selena nearby. And I have to say that, you know, they really are the mirrors, because sometimes you don't want that. And sometimes you do. And I think that old men with boomboxes function as a point of ambivalence that really helps you as an individual, you know, encounter yourself both on the psychological Lacanian level, but also, you know, you are encountering, well, you'll know if you're in a good mood or not. Basically, I was gonna, maybe you can even figure out the temperature of the people around you, how they react, like if they get real mad or real glad. You don't know what it can mean. Are they, but regardless of that, that's what I'm saying. Asmia, multifaceted. Interpolate yourself and others vis-a-vis that. And I've been, you know, encountering many variations of old men with boxes. I had some, you know, dueling old guys with blue boxes in downtown Berkeley, where they were right on the corner from each other. And, it was, I guess, retraction and correction for next week. I will expand upon my unified theory of old men with boomboxes on a hairy room. No! It happened again! No! On this show, Weird Al Jazeera with me, Donna Arkey. No! God. Do you think me changing this show was just subconsciously like a desperate last ditch effort, like a fox gnawing their leg out of a trap, you know, to get out of my long overdue promise of listening to Prairie Home Companion live? Yes. And I think me doing this show I think I did. Recall either by, you know, perhaps I think I promised to listen to it at the beginning of the show. I don't know why. I don't understand what function that would have had outside of, well, torturing myself for the general public. That's not good. Why do I do that? Well, because I have nothing else to offer. I have no talent. All I can offer is sheer brutality. This is like, I'm like a gladiator, you know? I'm just here to get my head chopped off. I couldn't figure nothing else out. Well, at least you got this radio show to listen to for some reason. Weird Al Jazeera. Barbary bread from the Barbary Coast, because we're located in San Francisco, the beautiful Secret Alley. And yeah, they let me here so that I can tell you bad jokes and trail off because I get nervous.
Because sometimes you forget you're doing a radio show, and then you remember, and it's hard to adjust, and you trail off while expounding upon a genuinely provocative and cohesive economic theory? A political theory, actually? About old men and the boomboxes? But I guess I'll talk about it next week. I don't know why I got all freaked out. Yeah. I got a lot of things to say that are of utmost importance, which, you know, can help you with my, you know, maybe that's the usefulness of the show. I let you into my world of scavenging and petty crime, you know, and claim that this is me benefiting you, the listeners of A Hairy Home Companion. I did it for the 15th time. I did so good the first time. Why? Well, I think I'm just real tired. But yeah, you know, that's why I'm beefing it. But yeah, you know, here, I'll give you some real important information that I'll just, instead of trying to logically find an end to that, you know, to that. Let's not even look for an adjective or an adverb for what just occurred. Here we go. What I was trying to say is, I've recently realized, and I hope that this benefits you in the ways that it needs to, that rich people are the piñatas of society. You know, let's put the party in Communist Party. I love whacking one of those things in celebration. And you can get that exact thrill by showing up where rich people are.

Oh my god, I have I got nothing done. I actually had a bunch of stuff done. I mean, a bunch of stuff I wanted to do and tell you about. But, you know, I have to just... I just had a real long week where I'm just like, every time I think I can... I complained about this last week. This is an ongoing trend. And it's just been crazy. You find yourself just emergency after emergency. I found myself running around, you know, having to put out fires, and in the middle of it, having to use the bathroom at a random... I busted into a high security lab at UC Berkeley, and I wonder if it's because I've been really into wearing a white trench coat because the doctor is in. You know, I think it looks good. Maybe that's why, because I really had to use the bathroom and that was the foot. See, real... This show is gross. You know, you gotta bust in there because you're just like running around being like, oh my god, I have to do this and this and this and this because my life is falling apart and I have to do a radio show called Weird Al Jazeera. And yeah, you get into a real high security lab on accident that smells real vitamin-y. And boy, I saw some things in that. You know what? Retraction and correction for next week. I'll tell you then, because I want to maintain some sort of dignity. But boy, I'm just like, damn. I thought all these people in this, you know, I was like, yeah, it is. I am accidentally committing an act of domestic terrorism by being in here to use the restroom. Yet, I encountered someone else who did that in that same bathroom. And I was like, well, I see why. Didn't the Unabomber come from here? Well, I see why. Unabomber. That's all I gotta say about that. I was astounded, yet I couldn't get away because I didn't have the security clearance to get into other restrooms. I relied on luck alone, but I'll never do that again. I'll buy a coffee somewhere and be a loyal customer at some cafe to never have to do... I will never cheap out in that... I, Don Arkey of Weird Al Jazeera, will never cheap out in that manner again because I was awful. I learned my lesson. I'm sorry the show was so gross, but I told you why. It's on the mind, the behind. Because I ate hardcore punk show pasta salad. Like, I've done this before on the show. No, a recurring theme. I Donna Arkey, you know, Rear Admiral of the SS Weird Al Jazeera. I'm signing off now because I gotta scram. There's other people trying to do a show. Free Palestine. I love you all.

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0: 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Now here's Doja Cat with her new song, Smack My Ass, parentheses, Dogs Go Bark.

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0: 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It's your man, Summer Man. We out here rapping and rhyming, doing all the time, and we back again with Sunday Slaps Volume 11. All right. We out here rocking out in the free world, getting it in.
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0: Yep, right here on BFF.fm, the place to be, you know me. And we're going to be rocking out tonight, you know. Tonight's going to be one of them nights, man. I got to go back to work tomorrow. It's been a good summer. It's hot today. I've been playing some Magic the Gathering, you feel me? Tired. So I'm just about to let it go ahead and let it rock. Y'all take care. Y'all stay blessed, man. Y'all tune in. Tap in.
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MF Doom, he's like DB Cooper. 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She said niggas ain't about shit. 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

0: vaudeville villain, similar to the vaudeville era with burlesque acts, and I kind of made it to where, all right, it's similar to hip-hop now.
1: Wow, hey, yeah, all right, man, that's great. 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Cut his mic off, thank you, I am back, I am...

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2: It's your man, Summer Man. We here, Sunday Slaps. We got a little bit of a late start, but it's all good, man. We're listening to Miles Davis right now. This is from a friend of mine, Michael Sean, and this is the album Kind of Blue, right? I've been kind of doing this little album run with the jazz this week and last week, the week before that. Because like I said before, you know, and I never keep stressing it, jazz is such an important part of, I think, first of all, American history, but second of all, the musical culture of America, which includes, but is not limited to, hip-hop, right? Hip-hop does not exist without jazz, period. Okay, and so it sets the foundation for hip-hop to exist. And so it's important for me as a hip-hop artist and a lover of hip-hop and a lover of music to pay respect, man, and pay homage to the people who came before us and who just created, you know, this platform that we stand on. So shout out to Miles Davis, you know, he's one of the greatest, right? Not perfect by any means, but what he contributed musically, right, that is perfect.

0: What's good, y'all? It's your man, Summer Man. We out here. And we actually wound up getting some special guests. So I was just at a cypher just now. Shout out Infinite Chi, the Freestyle Flow Fest. And we got some special guests from Freestyle Flow Fest. Brother I met named Nitty 420. Mm-hmm. So we're gonna do the interview first. I'm asking him a couple questions. We got a couple tracks to play from Nitty 420, and then we go ahead and freestyle. You already know how we do. Summer Man out here, BFF, the FM every Sunday. Sunday slaps. All right, so Nitty, just real quick, just tell the people a little bit about yourself.
1: I've been making beats for the longest. Stay making beats, that's like my biggest thing. I play the alto sax, which y'all can get a little snippet of. I play the piano also. Shit, do production, I shoot videos, I make album covers. I would say I write my own raps, but I damn near freestyle everything. If you get a written from me, you are special. So shit, that's just how it is. We doing music 24/7. I got features with Wiz Khalifa, Travis Scott, Future, Jhené Aiko, been just through this whole place just trying to get this music shit popping everywhere I go. Got features with a Crip Mac coming out.
0: Crip Mac, that's hilarious.
1: Yeah, 55th Street.
2: 55th.
1: Crip Mac coming
2: Crip
1: out.
2: Crip Mac.
1: Shit crazy.
0: That's hilarious.
1: Yeah, shout out to NLB Cash for making that happen, LMO shit.
0: Mm-hmm. Yeah, shout out to him. And that's Nitty 420. My apologies. Your mic went on at the very, very beginning. So I just want to make sure people know it's Nitty 420 in the building. JB, right?
1: Nitty 420 and JB the 13th, members of LMO in this thing.
0: Mm-hmm, mm-hmm. And shout out to Dami Bo as well, you know what I'm saying? Hit his little brother who wound up bringing him to the spot. Right, that's where we all met and tapped in and all of that, you feel me? All right. Let's talk about what we was just doing, because I think that, you know, that's crazy, right? Like, we was up here really freestyling, like, about all type of stuff. You want to tell them some of the stuff we was rapping about?
1: Yeah, this is some monumental stuff. They had me over there as a 7-year-old child, had to reenact that. It was crazy. We had two aliens. Bro was the grandma. It was crazy. I was a grandma, y'all. And we didn't rehearse. Nah. None of that. Didn't nobody get together and talk about what was about to happen. It was just straight off the dome, off the spot. Straight just lyricism. It was beautiful. It was real nice to see everybody out there combining that talent to put on the showcase. It was fire.
0: Right? No, that was hilarious, because like we didn't know what we were even walking into. We didn't know what we were going to be doing or nothing like that. And it was like, hey, bro, like you going to be a 7-year-old kid. And he's like, but I still smoke, bro.
1: Gotta let him know it's 420 everywhere.
0: You know what I'm saying?
1: And what's crazy is, I actually started smoking with my mom at 6. So wow. I wasn't even lying. I was smoking at 7.
0: Hey, smoking at 7, you know what I'm saying?
1: True story.
0: Shout out to moms. Shout out to moms. Real quick on some Oakland shit. Y'all from the town. Which part of the town y'all from? East Oakland. Where at?
1: Yeah, I'm from East Oakland. I'm from the Dubs.
0: Okay, from the Dubs. You know what I'm saying? I'm from the 50s.
1: I grew up on 28th and Foothill. Stayed over there. RP to my older brother Thizzle Jones, who was legendary out there. One of the first rappers to have a murder dub anthem.
0: Okay, look, that's what's up. I ain't even know. Shout out to him, RP. And
3: I'm from the West Oakland.
0: Okay, shout out to West Oakland. We got East Oakland and West Oakland in the building. You feel me?
1: It's a conglomerate. We all together. Stick together in the motherfucking Oakland streets.
0: Man.
1: Too much crabs in a barrel shit.
0: Straight up. I'm glad, you know what I'm saying, at this point, East Oakland and West Oakland can mix and bond together. Because when I was a young boy, it wasn't none of that. And it's crazy, because I feel like they so different, but also it's like so similar at the same time, you know what I'm saying? And like each of them has like their own little special things that they bring. Like all the shit that was going on in West Oakland, I never knew. Like, I never knew how many programs and shit was going on in West Oakland, because I just wasn't over there. I'm like, damn, that's really hella crazy, you know what I'm saying? Like the Malonga and all that shit like that. I'm like, that's fire, that's nice.
1: Yeah, and they got some good ass sandwiches in Acorn. If you from East Oakland, I thought I was missing out. I went over there and got me that sandwich from Acorn, bro, that store.
0: Yeah,
1: that looked good over there. They be putting everything on that motherfucker times two.
0: Man, smacking. And there's a little store by the bar. It's called Mandela Co-op. So, yeah, if y'all into the health food and shit like that, they got good ass food over there. They got good ass sandwiches, all that kind of shit. Black owned. You feel me? So, we out there. All right, so let us know some of the people who inspire you musically.
1: If you listen to my music, you already know I'm a big Bone Thugs and Harmony fan. most people damn near tell me, I hear Bone Thugs a lot. And I like to make this joke, yeah, I'm the seventh member of Bone Thugs. You know, I'm the sixth member of Bone Thugs. But shit, right. Can't nobody really duplicate that shit. Shit, if you actually type my name into Google, it actually come up as the Oakland Twister. That's what everybody's been calling me, the Oakland Twister, which is real homage to Twister. Because I'm like, bro, I've been listening to bro for a long time. And bro is definitely one of the goats at this fast rap shit.
0: No, that's facts. That's facts. He up there is like top five, I'd say, in fast raps. And like, you know, like Bone Thugs, it's like they themselves, about they could be top five by themselves. But like, you could group them together and put them in top five too. And Twist as well, you know what I'm saying?
1: There's also another artist that many people don't really know about, Twisted Insane, Crazy the Motherfucker. I highly suggest, if you're trying to be a fast rapper, go check out Twisted Insane, Chop Shop. That motherfucker set the bar.
0: Yeah, Twisted, that's the one with the Z in his name, right?
1: Yep.
0: Mm-hmm. Yeah, I done heard of him before. And that's dope. And for me, as a freestyle rapper, what was impressive is that not only was you doing a fast rap, but you're doing a fast rap and a freestyle. You know what I'm saying? You don't really hear that like very often. It's like if somebody wrote it, it's like, cool, I got respect for that, because, you know what I'm saying, it's still a skill. But to hear somebody freestyle that in real time that quick, I'm like, shit, that's dope. That's dope. You know what I'm saying? And that's definitely special to me, you know? And
1: yeah, I got to credit Moms with that one. Moms okay. put me through the works with that one. She had me in damn near every after-school program, every writing, everything, all the reading shit, everything, to the point where I got to the 11th grade. They was like, bro, you got so many credits. You want to graduate now? And I skipped that shit. I just skipped the 12th grade. Was like, forget it. I'm going to graduate in the 11th.
0: Okay, that's what's up. That's what's up. Good shit. Hey, shout out to Moms, man. Shout out to Moms. You and Dami Bo both in there, just locked in, just doing y'all thug thizzles. You know what I'm saying? And your older brother, too. And your older brother, too. So, I mean, is it, you know what I'm saying? Y'all all got it together. So, let's talk more about your beginnings, you know, as an artist. So, you talked about playing instruments, right? You talked about how your mom really had you in there. When would you say, like, you really got your first start? Like, when did you fall in love with the music?
1: Shit, what's crazy is I kind of just came out, like, just want to do music. I remember, shit, my mom always joke about this. They had the Soul Train line. Second grade,
0: yeah,
1: where they come through and they ask you what you want to be when you grow up,
0: yeah.
1: And I got on stage and said I wanted to be the next Snoop Dogg. and what's crazy was on the album that I was listening to with Snoop. Snoop got on there and said he wanted to be a motherfucking hustler. So my mom was like, I thought you was gonna say that shit,
0: man.
1: Yep.
0: Right.
1: So I wanted to be a rapper for forever. Okay. I've been working at this craft, making beats. Like I said, I had my first album when I was six. Was in school, shit. Before I even knew what rapping was, me and my older brother, R.I.P. to Thizzle Jones, we had a game called I Do a Beat and You Sing. We didn't know he was rapping.
0: Oh, okay.
1: So, shit, I just listen to rap. It was just part of my life the whole time I've been coming up.
0: Okay, that's dope. That's dope. Yeah, I can definitely hear, you know, that your craft is well honed. You know what I'm saying? I can definitely hear that you practiced for a long time. Myself as a freestyle rapper, I'm kind of similar, right? I started around the same time when I was six. You know, sometimes people ask me, they're like, how do you get better? I'm like, bro, you really just got to practice and practice and practice and practice. Like, that's really it. The more you do it, the easier it becomes. You know what I'm saying? And it's like, I can't go back and be like, hey, start when you six.
1: Yeah, real shit.
0: You know what I'm saying? But I think it's good to start music when you're young. I feel like it's good to start any talent, any skill when you're young. But that's dope. That's dope. You said you made your first album at six. Tell us more about how it was when you got into instruments.
1: So I transferred from Calvin Simmons Middle School to Emory High School because I had moved over there. And shit, I checked out over there, and they were basically in there. They had a studio with Reasons on it, and I went in the studio, and like I was literally like, "Fuck band, this shit is beneath me." You know, I'm from East Oakland, like I'm not finna do this shit. So I'm in the studio like doing the stuff in there, and I'm hearing the band, and the band killing shit. Band is fire. So I was like, fuck it, I'm gonna go ahead and take up an instrument. I started playing the piano, and the teacher damn near challenged me. Bro was like, you already good at the piano, like what the fuck is you doing? Like, this is, you're not learning nothing in this class.
0: Wow.
1: And he was basically telling me, either you switch instruments or I'm gonna fail you.
0: What?
1: So I had to switch to alto saxophone because I thought that shit sounded good. So I was like, fuck it, I'm gonna learn this. And I got most improved within like the first 6 months. Got a trophy and everything. Was part of the band doing shit.
0: Alto sax. My brother used to play the sax. What were some of your favorite songs to play on the sax?
1: Yeah, what's crazy was my favorite song to play was Thizzle Dance. We played that shit at what's it called? What was it?
0: Thizzle Dance.
1: We played that outside of the courthouse. They booked us over there in fucking Berkeley.
0: Dang, that's crazy. I can imagine Thizzle Dance with a live band. Mm-hmm. That
1: it was pretty nice. And we had somebody up there. One of the kids was actually saying the radio version of it and shit. It was cool.
0: Hey yo, that's crazy.
1: We had it popping out there.
0: That's crazy. Y'all was doing it. y'all was doing it big. You know what I'm saying?
1: Yeah, shout out to Emory High School for that one.
0: Hey man, shout out to Emory High School. Y'all was on the drumline tip,
1: right?
0: With the Thizzle Dance though. I love when teachers do that kind of stuff. Like bring,
1: hey, you know what? JB over here played the drums too.
0: Okay, right there, bro. That's what's up. That's what's up.
1: Bro, be murdering shit. If you go to the Llama Shack, bro, be on it.
0: Okay. You be at the Llama Shack playing the drums over there. That's what's up. That's dope. JB, you want to tell people anything about yourself?
3: Oh, shit. I'm just here, man. I make music. You know what I'm saying? I just started making music when I was 13. That's pretty much like my story. You know what I'm saying? Just started rapping with my brother. You know, playing drums since out the womb. Coming out the womb, just playing at churches, stuff like that.
0: I was going to ask.
3: Yeah, playing everywhere. I used to play with, what was it called? Judah Fest. It was like with my, with my uncle, like kind of like my uncle or whatever. We used to go to like 3 different churches every Sunday. Like we used to do all type of festivals and shit like that. My moms were singers and shit like that.
0: Okay, mom's singer. That's what's up. I think that it runs in the family again, right?
3: Yeah.
0: And mom's real, real important. My mom's in the music and she's the reason why I kept rapping myself, you know what I'm saying? Okay, that's dope. So you learn alto sax. You're doing music for your whole life. You produce, right? And you rap. And you also got a lot of big upcoming songs coming up with new people. I remember while we were ciphering, you was talking about an album, right, that you're about to release. You want to tell the people about the album that's coming out soon?
1: Yeah, so, shit, if you know me, you know what I do. I drop an album on 420 every year. I've been doing it for the past, like, 6 years. 420 in Oakland, we on, like, part 6. Shit, and honestly, I'm a creature of habit. Shit, I drop a album for my wife's birthday every year with all love songs on it, which is November 13th. Okay. Keep that popping. We on like Aisha number 8. I named the album after her. That's how I go. And then October 27th on my birthday, I like to drop basically any projects that don't fit, you know, those other two subjects. You know, if I got some shit that's, you know, different, some stuff that maybe might not be rap, I'm gonna drop that. So. Yeah, I got like three different times where I could drop. And then you can also tap in on Instagram. I got the unreleased playlist that I'm doing for $30 a month with 522 unreleased songs on it. You are not going to hear this amount of music for the next 6 years. So tap in, because that's when y'all go get the full release of it. And by then, I'll be on another 500.
0: Hey, that's a grip, dog. So, hey, tell us about the album that you're going to drop in October.
1: So the October album, I got so many different vibes on this album. I got NOB Cash on it. I got JB the 13th on it. I got Dommy Bo on this album. I got a couple of rock songs. I got a couple of jazz songs. Shit, we're going to check out one of the ones that's going on the November 13th album for the wife. And then another one is coming from the October 27th album.
0: Oh, that's what's up.
1: So, yeah, if one of them's going to be kind of a weed vibe and one of them's going to be kind of a love vibe, but they both got a jazz twist to it with that alto saxophone on it.
0: And you did the sax yourself?
1: So what I did was I had wrote the music out, and then I, put that shit into, fucking FL, and basically got the saxophone sound. What I do is I'll take the, I'll go find a sample of a sax, and I'll just make sure that it matches the key of the keyboard. Like, let's say it's an A sharp, and then I'll match it to the A sharp, so it'll play the rest of the notes perfectly.
0: Okay.
1: And then I'll just be able to play it on my keyboard, and then just be able to mess with it from there.
0: Right, because then FL Studio gonna have the effects.
1: Yeah, because you gotta give it that echo to give it that real live sound. Otherwise, it just sound like a motherfucker blowing into a horn or something.
0: Right,
1: so you don't want to have kazoo on your shit. You want to have
0: saxophone. Right, nigga. Kazoo, straight up. All right, so we gonna go ahead and get into a couple of his tracks, and after that, we're gonna have him freestyle a little bit more before we get up out of here. Is there anything else you wanna say to the people before we play your music?
1: Gotta give a shout out to everybody in the LMO, JB the 13th, 3-5 Gotti, Dommy Bo, got Bando, Shit, NLB Cash. We got Corey in this motherfucker. Shit is just lit than a motherfucker. Shit, also got to give a shout out to a couple of LFE members. Them niggas killing it right now. Jay Smacker, Leah Delaney killing shit. My nigga Looney 2.5 out there murking shit. And shit. That's about it. Shit. My nigga Keese out there doing this thing. Dami about to release soon with Gotti. Shit is going to be lit.
0: Yep. That sound lit. So when y'all shit start dropping, come on back, and then we can do like an extended interview, talk more in depth about some of the stuff.
1: Y'all bring the whole LMO to this motherfucker.
0: The more the merrier. All is welcome. You feel me?
3: Cali too.
1: Yeah, free Lyric Cali.
3: Free Cali.
1: Free Lyric Cali. Mm-hmm.
0: Real. All right, so let me ask you this real quick. Which one you want to play first?
1: Shit, do the love song first.
0: The Long Way?
1: Yep, The Long Way.
0: All right. Y'all stay tuned. We're going to go ahead and switch vibes.

0: That was Nitty 420, y'all. Those songs is not really officially out yet. He gave us a sneak preview, so shout out to him for letting us hear that before it came out. So next month and a month after, he's going to have two albums coming. So look out for those albums, Nitty 420, all one word. And then look out for LMO, because it's a lot of them. They got a lot of projects that's going to be dropping coming up. We're going to have some of them back next week, and then we probably going to have some of them back in the future. But we're going to go ahead and get to the freestyle part, my favorite part.
1: All right, let's get it. Whatever beat play is getting hurt.
0: That's it. That's it. Hey, look, that's what I want to hear. That's what I want to hear. Keep it on the jazz type tip.
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0: 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You reading my mind, it's like you solving a riddle. Captain America bringing all my niggas to assemble. Huh, yeah.
1: And we assemble it and bring it back. I got them going out the cuss, this shit was really fucking tit for tat. I steady be slapping and rapping and making it happen. I come overlapping, them niggas be tripping. I pull up in traffic, I don't give a fuck, cause my niggas be going. We steady be coming to cuss, we from Oakland, them niggas they mad at me.

I steady be going and flowing, and niggas be tripping. I'm coming from Oakland, I'm already loping. I tell them once again that my diamond's golden. We coming up slapping and rapping and making it happen. I come overlapping them niggas, they tripping. We steady be stacking. I come out the cuts and we making it happen. LMO shit, told them we ain't roast shit. Ain't no hocus pocus. I pull up and I'm floating. I'm really killing it because they laid out like a rug. Bitch, I'm out here going dumb. The seventh member of Bone Thugs. It's 420, yeah, that is the way. God, I'm going crazy when we pull up, bitch, I get the cake. It's time to elevate, bitch.

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0: Better yet, I'm rolling for a wrist the tire vibe. 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I'm higher than they ever seen, compare me to the moon. I'm going crazy, yeah, my shit gon' bloom in the month of June. 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Don't give a fuck, I got it hot, they compare it to hell. Weed, 420 shit.
1: One more track and then we're gonna slide up out of here.
0: Let's get it.
1: It's funny, the beat's called Mobbin'.
2: Yeah. Master, yeah. Yeah. Yeah, stitches and bruises, the marijuana produces the backbone, the inferno, the eye illusion, generator, operator, destroyer, the G-O-D in my veins. I'd rather take a book, fuck a plain Jane, my wrist game immaculate. You know you see the unks change, stay on that side, we ain't repping the same thing. Got in my brain, but that don't mean I'm not insane. I slaughter niggas with knowledge, you must then see the flame. See, I don't want diamonds, I want crystals all on my chains. Body in hell, but my mind's in heaven. Fully invested, behind the bars I had to learn a lesson. Got me shining like the sun. Devin Booker cut the shit up like the butcher. I'm fascinated with spirituality, cosmology, astrology, master the alchemy. Been spazzing for too long, I know y'all niggas tired of me. Ready for war, yeah, I'm ready for war. Substitution put me in the game, I'm ready to score. Shotty been putting it on me, got me asking for more. Get your muscle up, niggas gotta work on your core. Get your handle up, the fat nigga the best on the court. 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

0: This ain't married, I'm a whole bastard. 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I nutted on her head cause it's the opposite of blackface. 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Niggas, they be mad because they know I'm about to leave them hella wet. 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I'm smoking all the weed and nigga legendary. I'm going crazy, black history like it's February. These niggas acting scary, so we had to put him down. Going hella crazy in the town, bitch, they give me the crown. I steady be going straight to the top, bitch, we get the guap. Niggas, they mad at me, chop me for battery, come out the guts and I swear it don't stop. They steady be locked in like I invented the key. And when I pull up to the party, I'm rolling up three. Better yet, 13, it's the worst thing. I got them tripping when they see me tuck-ins like curtains. The curtains flirting with the bitch, and now the shit is closed. Got them going crazy, motherfucker, I'm part of the fold. Yeah.
1: Like, I done drank too much drink, I burnt the cup of doodle. 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Too much drink, grass products feel like edibles. 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I took a sip, hit a lick with an airsoft gun.
0: Wait, hella mo' shit.
2: Good shit, y'all. Yeah, hey, y'all gotta come back. Appreciate y'all coming, man. You already know what it is. I'm a man in the building, BFF.FM, every Sunday slash, man. Y'all take care, have a good night. 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

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Michelle Pfeiffer told me, take this kitty, litter it around your system. 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

Hey, what's really going on? This is Boots Riley. You are listening to BFF.FM. And this is just in case you thought you were listening to some other station, but somehow typed in these letters. We want to let you know that you've made a mistake, but probably a good one. All right. So keep it locked right here.

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I have to admit, right up to the end, the sex was immaculate, passionate, savage, yet in the long run, even that fact was inadequate. Started off as a high school crush. I like you too, then blush. But it's been 6 years since then, and emotions change with the times too much. 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
1: 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If you do it.

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It's crazy. But the minute death, but the minute death, but the minute death, but the minute death, it's the minute curse. 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

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Michelle Pfeiffer told me, take this kitty, litter it around your system. 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

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I thought it was an alien. 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It knows more about itself than you do.

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1: If this is your first time listening, where the hell have you been? But better late than never. We're like if the rap group Salt and Peppa met the show Grace and Frankie and had a baby. And if you don't understand what that means, ask Jeeves. And now, on with the show. Clink! Hey, Bitch Talkers. Welcome to our Flashback Friday. Today, we're bringing you two movies that are excitingly coming out to theaters near you. The first one's going to be Black Zombie. We initially interviewed them at South by Southwest, and it is opening today in New York and LA with a national rollout to follow. The second film we're bringing you is Ghost in the Machine, which we originally covered at Sundance earlier this year, and it's having its broadcast premiere on PBS on September 14th. These are both very powerful, very timely documentaries. 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Not only is it important to support independent filmmaking, but their messages are really timely and can give you a lot of perspective on what's happening in our world today. 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Thanks for being along for the ride, y'all. Enjoy. Welcome to South by Southwest 2026. We are Erin and Ange with the Bitch Talk Podcast, joined by our honorary bitch, John Wildman, editor-in-chief of Films Gone Wild. And in this segment, we're going to talk about Black Zombie. We have our director with us. I'm going to have you introduce yourself, and please introduce your film to our audience.
4: Hello, thank you for having me. My name is Maya Anique Bedward, and I'm a filmmaker, and I recently made the film Black Zombie, which is about the most misunderstood monster of our time, the zombie. And it's looking at how the zombie, the flesh-eating monster we all know, actually has its roots and origins in Haiti and is a Haitian voodoo metaphor for slavery.
5: It's a great film. I'm a big fan of the film, and I'm a genre person myself. And what I love about it is such a thoughtful examination of all of the roots of the zombie. And I have a gore room in my house,

0: take from White Zombie, that classic film, all the way to the base is just a wonderful thing. I would love for you to talk about almost how you whittled it down to what you did, because you could have had a miniseries, frankly, you know, because, you know, when you go into, obviously, the voodoo Haitian origins to the whole universe that George Romero created, talk about basically, you know, once you got in that editing bay with all of your footage and a few terabytes of, how did you then go, okay, let's narrow this focus so people just don't get lost in zombie land?
1: Yeah, I mean, it was a huge challenge. There's so much to talk about and so many directions you could go in. I think, like, when I first made this film, it was always, like, clear to me that I really wanted to center the voice of Haitian voodoo practitioners. So I started, you know, the story, and the story is very much about how the zombie has been used to demonize Haitian and voodoo and Black culture. And that's kind of the guide that, you know, helps me decide what films to look at and what films not to look at. And I also knew I wanted to very much talk about how the Haitian Revolution and, like, its erasure is a big part of the story, and how that fits into the zombie narrative, which giving space for that, was definitely going to reduce the amount of space I could talk about more the evolution of the zombie in terms of its use in Hollywood and literature. But it was a huge challenge. The edit was really hard. But I always knew that, like, White Zombie was going to be an integral film to look at because it's the first zombie film that Hollywood made. And for sure, Night of the Living Dead, even though that's often seen as, like, where the zombie really pivots and becomes something else, I think, like, its connection to civil rights, the fact that it had a Black lead, all these pieces just, like, really played into the overall message and story I wanted to tell. So that was always an important piece, too. And, yeah, Serpent and the Rainbow, I think that might be the one where people, you know, a lot of people who aren't as familiar with zombies might be like, oh, where did this film come from? But I don't know. As I started to pitch the film and talk to people, often if I would tell them and they knew a little bit about its connection to Haiti, they couldn't really expand on it, but they knew there was, like, a pufferfish involved and some powder and, you know, and I was like, oh, this is all coming from that Serpent and the Rainbow book, like that Wade Davis book or the movie that came after it, which just was horrific. So, so that, to me, was very clearly an important part to tell, because I think for a lot of us now, if anyone does know a little bit about the connection of Haiti and Haitian voodoo to the zombie, it's through that film. And I wanted to really kind of extrapolate that and talk more about that.
2: I'm glad you brought up The Serpent and the Rainbow, because the author was questioned in the film. And I quote him saying, I just simply moved on. And I want to talk about the privilege of that statement and why none of us should ever just simply move on.
1: Yeah, I mean, I think that statement is a really, it really sheds light on, like, you know, people coming in for their own purposes, whether it's, like, anthropological or it's, like, you're a filmmaker. It's, like, I think Zandashe says it so well. It's, like, what are your intentions? Like, why are you making and creating the images or writing the books you are? And although, like, Wade Davis, you know, starts from this place, like, I really just wanted to show what voodoo how it has been misrepresented, just a lot of the actions afterwards don't really add up. And I think, you know, Haiti right now, things are so dire there, and very few people know about that. We were really lucky to have the voodoo priest in the film, Erol Josué, join us for the premiere, and we flew him from Port-au-Prince, or he had to take a helicopter to get to Cap-Haïtien to then get a plane to Turks. Like, he had to basically travel for 48 hours to get here mm-hmm. because things are just so difficult. The gangs have like closed the airport. Mm-hmm. You know, he was telling me about so many places we shot in that have been burnt down since we were there. Like so much erasure is happening right now in the culture in the country of Haiti. And no one knows about this.

0: No one talks about this. And this is just like a result of years and years and years of exploitation and erasure and, like, you know, the reparations that Haiti had to pay to France and the impoverishment that happened afterwards. Like, this is like the result of all this. It's still happening now. It continues. It's affecting everyone who I interviewed in the film on, like, daily. And, like, no one knows. And then to say I just simply moved on, it's like, it's insane to me. Like, this is, and yeah, anyway.
1: Mm-hmm. No, thank you so much for this film. Learned a lot. I'm always coming away from films like this and like, wow, we just really got bamboozled in our education system in terms of what we know and what we don't know. And there's a lot of what we don't know. So thank you. But can you talk about Errol some more? And I loved the end credits with him and how moving that part of the film is.
0: Mm-hmm. Thank you so much. Yeah. So Errol Josué is like really well known in Haiti. He's like the head of the center, the Bureau de Ethnography. He does a lot of work like around culture in Haiti. He's also an artist himself, a musician, and a voodoo priest. And he's just like so poetic about how all these things play in his life. And it's so funny, when I first went to Haiti, I knew I wanted him to be in the film, and we were trying to connect with him, and he's not always like he's a bit elusive. And so we like literally rocked up to the bureau that he works at, this beautiful garden and space, hoping we would run into him, but he wasn't in town that day. But he heard we had like come and kind of tried to find him. And for years we were trying to get in touch with him, and we like had contacts. We're like, yeah, just call Era. And we're like, we're trying. And, you know, it was a dream for me to have him in the film. And unfortunately, when we were going to go back and shoot a lot of the cultural elements, when we had our budget and the president had been assassinated in Haiti, and things had just like really fallen into turmoil and had become very dangerous. And even Jacmel, where we had been shooting, which has always been a really safe city to be in, like, was dangerous. Like, this was shocking to Gregory, who's in the film as well. He's like, this city is always kind of like protected from, like, you know, a lot of the stuff that pops off in Port-au-Prince. But he's like, even in Jacmel, it's really dangerous right now. Mm-hmm. And so I made the call that, okay, we can't come and bring a camera in the street right now. It's just going to be put everyone in jeopardy. My Haitian crew, our contributors, like, we would just be a target. So we decided to film in the Dominican Republic, which was a hard choice for us because of the politics around the DR. But we found an amazing Afro-Dominican team who, like, really cared about the message of the film and understood, like, how important it was to make sure that our contributors and crew were protected and cared for, because the government is just so violent and aggressive against these groups. So, like, they helped us bring everyone to the Dominican Republic. And Errol was set to come, and then there was a hurricane and his flight got canceled, and like he couldn't go to the main airport because of the gangs. Like, all it was like, but he made it. He made it a week later, and we had this like space booked. It's an old sugarcane mill, so a site of a lot of like horrific things that have happened, a very powerful site. And I thought we could do something interesting there. And he's like, yeah, I'll come. We'll figure it out. And we didn't know what to expect. Like, we didn't even have our DP there at that time. Like, my boyfriend shot it. And with, also I should say, Tranquiline was there though. He was like an incredible camera operator that had joined us throughout this whole journey from Jacmel as well. So it was Tranquiline and my boyfriend, and they just set up cameras, and it all just started. And it was the most amazing thing we've ever seen. And the sun's setting. And of course, we can't control the sun, so we're losing the sun. And then he just like works with it and works with the candle. And just like, I would love to post the full performance, because it's just so incredible. And it was just magic that he created for us. And I'm very grateful we were able to capture that and put it in the film. He's incredible.
1: It's powerful.
2: You know, as filmmakers, we can't now, unless of course you're a trust fund baby or you're funded by a studio, we can't just make films blindly as artists. We have to think business-wise as well. And so I'm curious how much calculation you had in your head as you're making this, because this could have been strictly a brilliant social political film, or it could have been strictly a fun look at the origins of a horror trope and theme that that's beloved by this point. But you did both, which I thought you did very, very well. But also what I thought was what was interesting about it is that from a business calculation, you go by incorporating the horror aspect of it. That helps on the business front because that audience is so loyal and so hungry to see anything like that, whereas a brilliant social political film may not have the same wide open arms ready to embrace it. So were you just going, you know, I'm making my film and then we'll find out what the hell happens afterwards? Or were you going, no, we really do need to do this because this is the interest level is going to be good if we have this aspect?
0: Yeah, no, I always from the start knew that the pop culture horror aspect of the film was going to bring attention to the actual story I wanted to tell. And that's why this project was so interesting to me, is that I knew that I would be able to bring more awareness to the story about the erasure of the Haitian Revolution and the denigration of like voodoo and black culture in our society. But it was like, it was very hard balance to strike, definitely. Like often, you know, it felt like we were trying to tell two different types of stories. And it was interesting, like when I first started on the film, I wondered if the genre audience would be into this film, like because it was going to be so critical of the zombie and this figure that everyone loves. But then I started pitching it at genre events. Like I went to the Fantasia Frontière Market and everyone was so, like you said, excited about the project, hungry for the project. And I was like really taken aback. And I'm like, okay, no, audiences, like this is a time for like socially elevated genre. Like people want this. So this is great. Like I feel like it'll be, you know, it'll get the platform it needs. But definitely in the creation of it, it was like a hard balance to strike where you, and especially because like the point of the film is to say the zombie is like this very small, like adjacent thing to Haitian. It's not really, it really doesn't have much to do with voodoo at all, but it's the conflation of it that's like perpetuated this like horrific representation of voodoo and black spirituality in our media. And so it's like, I'm trying to tell that story while also telling the story of the zombie. And so that was always like a thing I had to balance. Like, how do I talk about the evolution, which has a lot of really socially important things to it? Talk about the evolution of the zombie, but also make sure people understand that voodoo isn't zombies. And so that was, that was a challenging part for sure.
3: Well, you did it beautifully. Thank you so much for this powerful film. Unfortunately, we have to wrap, but before we go, we have a segment called This Bitch, and we give our guests an opportunity to shine a light on someone or something that is bringing them joy, or throw shade at someone or something that's pissing them off. So who is your This Bitch of the moment?
0: Oh, man. okay, I'm going to shed light on someone who... I want to spotlight that I worked with on this project, Mambo Marie LaBelle. From like when I pitched her the project, she, from the minute I pitched it to her, was 100% on board. And through the entire making of the film, whenever I'd ask her for her feedback or her thoughts on things, she was like there so much for it, so much for this project. She's an amazing woman based in Montreal who's really about demystifying voodoo and telling people, you know, what it really is and practicing it in her community. And yeah, Mambo La Belle Deus, I'm so grateful for her and she's awesome.
3: Thank you so much, Maya. It's been an honor to talk to you about this really powerful film, Black Zombie, having its world premiere at South by Southwest. Congratulations.
0: Thank you.
1: Thank you.
4: I woke up at 2 a.m. and the whole condo, because we've just flown in from London, and my 4 and my 6-year-old are with me, and my mom is staying with us. And so we all woke Grammy up at like 2:30 a.m. They were like, we're hungry. So I did have breakfast then, I guess, but now
3: at 2:30.
4: Like,
1: did you go back to sleep?
4: No, I took a sandalwood oil bath and I, you know, just tried to not rip everyone's heads off, you know, like.
3: Yeah. Oh, Valerie, now there's a whole new layer of questions about, like, how are you going to raise your kids in this age?
4: Well, this is, I think, a really important entry point to this film, because I don't talk about it, because it's not something that I feel... It's, in, like, it is the entire context of how I approach things now, being a mom. Mm-hmm. And I think it's kind of an easy card to play, or I don't know. I felt like it was... I mean, it is the reason I made this film. Mm. I was kind of perfectly happy to not be doing content for the algorithm and living my life. Mm-hmm. And then this...
1: We're trapped.
4: Yeah, I think that, you know, this is my third Sundance film in competition dealing with technology and society over 14 years. So this isn't like a new thing, but this moment that we're in is actually the culmination of stuff that we've been seeing all along, which is... you know, deregulation, massive consolidation. And when you have deregulation, then you get people who aren't taxed, right? And then you have these huge monopolies that have tons of money that are going to then spend that on developing really stupid stuff like generative AI.
1: Yeah. Mm-hmm. Thing.
4: Yeah. Well, okay. Yeah. But I mean,
1: we're
4: right.
1: Gonna well, start. We're going to
4: okay.
1: start.
3: But we, start yeah. Clock. I knew we weren't going to, I knew it was just going to jump right in. Okay.
4: Yeah.
3: So let's do a formal okay. introduction.
4: Fun.
3: We've already gotten started, but hello, Bitch Talkers. In this segment, we are going to talk about a documentary that is in the next category of Sundance. It's called Ghost in the Machine. We're about to get hyphy as fuck, but I'm going to let the director introduce herself and introduce you to her film.
4: My name is Valerie Veach, and I'm the director of Ghost in the Machine, which is a feature-length documentary tracing the origins of artificial intelligence to... strange places that I didn't really see coming when I started the project, and then also exploring the development of the technology through to the present day and examining the broader infrastructural and political frameworks in which this technology is now deployed non-consensually across every digital experience.
1: Yeah. I'm going to sigh.
3: Take a deep breath.
1: Sorry. No, this is going to be totally professional. So we just said off mic, you told us off mic, you've been kind of following all of this technology for about 14 years. So I want to know first, like, what did you know going into this film about AI? And then what did you learn coming out of this film about AI? Good, bad, ugly, all of it.
4: Going into this film, I... really did not understand how what had been a language model, neural nets, these systems which didn't really produce any meaning, were kind of out of fashion, all of a sudden were creating paragraphs of text. And that was, you know, the ChatGPT moment. And that was sort of like, okay, that obviously has implications for teachers and students. And, you know, I kind of just kept living my life and I have young children. And I kind of overlooked that, but it was actually when I was invited to participate in an artists group for a large AI company that I...
1: Sorry, my eyebrows went from like up here and just settled down. Sorry. Yeah. Yes.
4: Invited to participate and experiment with their new technology, which was a video generator. And I was kind of amazed. I was, oh my God, you can type in alpine sunrise and there you have, you know, an alpine sunrise. But also if you type in other things like janitor or CEO or woman, then other images come. And at that point I was really taken aback by the obvious and horrific racial and gender biases in this outputs from large language models in the form of video and images. And in my experience dealing with said big tech company, I was further dismayed by the total lack of accountability and lack of curiosity around this. And to me, the gap between the rhetoric around this generative AI technology being a tool for filmmakers that will democratize access to... I know, you're like grimacing. And then the reality of this technology, which is... we see even now a year later, you know, non-consensual porn, Mm-hmm. You know, along with highly problematic racialized stereotypes of every kind in these images. And so what made me concerned was that nobody was talking about that, and that there was this kind of attitude of well, the engineers don't really want to engage in that, and there's really nothing we can do, and it was very unfashionable to bring these ideas up. And so
1: you're hindering them in some way.
4: 100%. And so then I thought, okay, this is a bit wild. And I just started Googling around and finding white papers of people talking about data sets. Like, how does a data set function? Like, I kind of thought, like, I loved the idea of the technology so much. I was like, oh, we just need to fix it. We just need to go in and fix the gender imbalance. Like, it's not making a woman CEO, but maybe we just need to fix the data set. But it's not that simple at all. You know, these are, you know, highly complex systems, but not highly sophisticated systems. So there's no tuning the outputs. Mm. This is rubbish technology to the core, these large language models. And that is something that kind of became very clear in starting to research, like, the work of Abeba Berhani, who's in our film, was the first person I came across. And she has this amazing white paper called, like, Multimodal Data Sets, Porn and Misogyny. And, you know, I know. And I was like, this sounds...
1: Yes, yes.
4: Yeah. And so I, you know, reached out to her. And then there's an amazing seminal paper called Stochastic Parrots that one of the authors, Emily M. Bender, is in our film. And I reached out to her. And I just started to collect these different pieces of research, and it was very organic, and it was really wonderful how, in the end, you know, I talked to something like 40 experts, and they're all telling the same story. And I think that's what really surprised me once I put it all together as a film, is that there's this other story about this technology that's not the story that big tech tells, and it's not the story that big tech is comfortable with. And that has been, you know, super fascinating. One of the things I didn't know was the origins of the term artificial intelligence are quite recent. And when we start to pull on that thread a little bit, out comes this truckload of misogyny, which I touch on in the film. I feel like I scratch the surface, you know, and we could go so much deeper into each moment. But the origins of that term were an attempt to raise philanthropic funding for certain kinds of mathematical research. And John McCarthy is the character who kind of coins this term as a sort of flashy, sexy term that he can raise money, you know, underneath. And always the project in his mind was to create human level intelligence. And it's super laughable that computers can produce human type intelligence. Like, it's hilarious. But rather than, you know, these computer systems actually producing human intelligence, we have reimagined human intelligence to be something a computer can produce. Mm-hmm. And we also kind of trace that in the film. And that's where the title comes from, Ghost in the Machine, was this gentleman called Gilbert Ryle, who kind of created this rift in philosophy by saying, you know, the Descartes and this whole idea of Cartesian dualism, which is you have a body and it's animated externally by a soul, and that's human cognition, and that's who we are. There's obviously a lot of problems around that. You have the political apparatus of the church that intervening on what a soul is. I mean, like, there's, you know, nothing is clean, but by reducing human activity to this output that's a response to, you know, the biological construction of your body, then he says, you know, imbeciles don't have the same quality of mind. Women don't have the same quality of mind. If somebody is disabled physically, or, you know, that they're not, don't have the same quality of mind. And so we get into this really creepy hierarchy of human thinking, which also has a huge, like, lineage in artificial intelligence. There's so many ways to talk about this. I'm not sure if I'm just, like, where to leap in with the film, but I think that the main kind of surprise to me in answer to your question was that machines cannot think. And this is a highly charged, highly political lie that we're being fed, and it's being propagated on every level of technology, and watching the narrative myth-making around that is wild. And unfortunately, what happens when we, you know, have this banner of artificial intelligence, artificial superintelligence, and this concept that these systems are going to replace machines and they're doing machine-like thinking, is then all manner of deregulation, mm-hmm, and power consolidation, and extraction and control occur. And that's really what this story is about. And that's, you know, that is what AI is.
1: Can I bring up one thing when you say that? So we had this huge power outage in San Francisco. I don't know if you saw that news, right? So what happened to the robots that drive us around? They stalled the fuck out. And everyone...
3: And they made traffic, they made the streets more dangerous. Because they were just in the middle of the streets, like dummies, like rocks, like big...
1: Yeah, big, five-ton rocks. And all in a row. And it's like...
3: That's human intelligence, actually. Yeah. Hey, they were right, Valerie. Yeah.
1: But just to your point of... It's not, we're being sold something. And I mean, we've taken part in Waymos. And now after PG&E, especially, I'm like, nah, deleted the app. I'm good. I don't need that. Mm-hmm. And we've been sold something heavily, like every day, just like sold that this is the way and it's great and it's relaxing. You don't have to think about anything. And I'm like, well, that's the problem.
3: Mm-hmm. They want us to be numb and dumb so they can continue to take over. While we're just like, ooh, look at the shiny thing.
4: Mm-hmm. I mean, that the frictionless experience that these technologies create are seductive. They are wonderful in some ways. But I love this idea of friction maxing. Have you heard
1: that? No.
3: No, but it sounds titillating.
1: It's a little bit sexy.
3: Maybe I think I'm going to do some tonight. Yeah.
4: So
3: okay, we're sharing a bed. I won't be friction maxing.
4: So if you want to splice in after this, you could be like, oh, that person who says this, because it's if you Google this wonderful woman just wrote an article for The Cut. And the idea is, you know, rather than leaning into this frictionless tech, big tech experience to actually find ways to reclaim our humanity back by doing things that create friction, by walking down the road. I mean, I don't know.
3: By writing.
4: You're friction maxing by writing handwritten notes there.
1: Look at that. I'm so angry also about your movie. Yes.
3: All caps. Yeah. I see a lot of all caps over there.
4: Amazing. I'd love to wonder what those are.
3: So we've already mentioned that we're from San Francisco. We're from the Bay Area. And even before, when I first moved there in 99, but I never felt like, I always felt weird about Silicon Valley and just that area and technology in general. It's not just now that I'm like old and grumpy. Like it always felt weird. And your film does such a good job of breaking down why the fuck that is. That's meant to be. I feel like everybody should watch this film, but especially people from the Bay Area. So can you touch on, while you were digging, just this history of Silicon Valley and what it means?
4: Absolutely. and actually there's a wonderful book called Palo Alto that goes into this a lot more. I mean, there's so many layers to the why it's so weird. I mean, one layer that I don't touch on in the film, but we can all agree with, is this kind of idea that we see becoming repopularized, which is the kind of new frontier attitude of American expansionism. When you start there with that, you know, area, then we have that first layer of capture and erasure. And then we have the character William Shockley in our film, who I won't spoil it by giving any more information than that. But, you know, he's somebody who grew up in the Bay Area, and after his service in the war, he came back and created a technology company that then spawned a lot of other technology companies, creating the semiconductor and microchips. And we don't talk about it in the film at all, but there's also a legacy of land poisoning and environmental degradation that's a direct result of this enterprise being the industry in Silicon Valley.
1: East Palo Alto.
4: Mm-hmm. Mm-hmm. And so there's a toxicity there that is deep and rich. And it's no surprise then that these technologies undress women non-consensually. Right. Or are being, you know, like they're being used to muddy information to the extent
1: they're disrupting. They're disrupting.
4: Yeah, exactly. Right. So yeah, it's, how to close that thought out is it's,
3: fuck them.
4: Fuck them. Yeah, it is no surprise when you look at the context of the space that this is a mechanism for value extraction.
3: The hero worship is so fucking annoying. Living in San Francisco is very trying times for us.
4: How are you doing it?
3: Yeah.
4: Are you okay?
3: But we still love it.
1: And doing this.
3: doing this. Yeah. And there are so many pockets of fucking amazing. Yeah.
5: Yes,
3: San Francisco is still beautiful and amazing, but we have to stay there to counter this because it's just...
4: I love that.
3: Yeah.
4: Yeah. Well, I think that this film is definitely an invitation to counter that narrative.
5: Mm-hmm. 100%.
4: And I think it's so important that everybody feels the freedom and the confidence to push back against what is increasingly clear a monstrous lie we've been sold. I mean, if you think back to perhaps like, okay, 2007, you know, oh, being able to democratize media publishing, that's kind of cool, you know, being able to connect the world and create solidarity through like these platforms like Facebook, that's kind of cool. But what we've seen, the reality is it was this, you know, large scale data extraction enterprise, and these tools have only been used to create division and misinformation and erode our ability to create solidarity as a society. And that is having huge impact. That is having a huge impact on our democracy, as we're seeing, you know. So the AI, so-called AI, is just the culmination of a lot of forces that have been occurring in the technological space for, you know, at least the last 30 years, if not longer. And I think I don't have answers in this film. You know, I'm not saying like delete your social media and you'll be happy and you will be happier. We know that for other reasons, right? Right. But like, I think the first layer is just to be okay with saying not AI. Like, nobody asked for this. You know, I don't want it. And it's okay to just refuse these sort of frictionless integration of this shit into our lives.
1: Well, we've never been asked. That's all. Like, my husband and I talk about this on the daily basis. Like, can we just opt out? There's no option. No, I always type in negative AI before I Google anything.
4: Oh, but I didn't know you could do that.
1: Oh, yeah.
3: Mm-hmm.
1: But it's a pain in the ass. You have to remember it. But yeah, every time you Google, just negative
4: AI. Oh, that's
1: AI.
4: How you get it to turn off the Gemini. Well, thank you. I'm going to tell people this. I did not know.
1: Yeah. Yeah.
3: Well, you need to redo your documentary.
4: I know.
3: Yeah, Valerie. You should include that.
4: I will.
3: You really should.
1: Maybe just put it at the end credits, right at the end. Okay, so you heard earlier we do a little thing called This Bitch at the end. So you can shine a light, you can shine some shade on someone or something. Who's your This Bitch right now?
4: This Bitch is the integration of generative AI into every single digital tool for creators. And only tools use AI tools to create.
3: Mm, that was perfect. I do want to end it by also saying you are a mother, and we were talking about raising kids in this society, and you know more than most parents how disruptive and toxic it is. Do you have some advice for parents before we leave?
4: Yeah, feel free to reject screen time, full stop. Reject AI. Talk to your kids about what AI is. AI is the algorithmic processing of data using huge amounts of compute that are environmentally harmful in every community that these hyperscale data centers pop up in. The real thought crime of the century is that, you know, my daughter's young classmates are telling her that they don't need to study, they don't need to learn anything because AI is just going to do it. These are 6-year-old boys, right?
1: Unpack that part too.
4: So that
1: they're
4: is
1: boys.
4: Well, so
1: it.
4: Yeah. I mean, what is that telling, or girl? But like, what is that telling people about
1: right.
4: their role to be able to create and build and have agency? And that is actually the thought crime, because I don't know how they're getting that idea, you know. And my daughter can, of course, push back on that how she knows how. But it's like that is a subtle and horrible violation. And that's why I made this film, because the idea that machines can think or can produce value as a human can is a lie, and it's a really harmful lie. And I'm so excited to share this film at the festival, because I'm hoping that screenwriters and other filmmakers and producers and all of us can sort of start to, in our own way, produce another narrative.
3: Beautiful. Thank you so much.
4: Thanks, guys.
3: Again, we've been speaking with director Valerie Veach of the documentary Ghost in the Machine. Congratulations, and thank you for your work.
1: Thank you.
4: Well, thank you guys for watching the film. I love it.
3: This episode was supported by Lauren Lim, who'd like to give a shout out to the SFSPCA.
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1: Happy Monday. Here we are again. Pre-show Jitters, a show about live shows in and around San Francisco. I'm Justin Navarro, and we are doing this fun time together on BFF.fm. Best frequencies forever. Thanks for tuning in. Is it tuning in? Because you're really not turning a dial. Thanks for being here, however you got here. What a weekend. So Portola finally happened. I didn't make it. I hope you made it. I hope you went. You were inspired by all of the Portola shows that we had here on Pre-Show Jitters. And we got to see it. I opted for the solo shows Thursday night with Soul Wax at the Regency and Mike D in Santa Cruz.

heavy thumping. We're going to chill it out a little bit this week. We're going to start off with Aldous Harding. Why can't I say her name? Aldous Harding. Tonight. Yeah. So let's give her a listen. Here she is.

Heal Again from Beach Vacation. Before that, we had... Where are my list? Oh, crap. Before that, we had a great song from Tokyo Tea Room called All Night. Fair Weather Friend from Sam Burton and Aldous Harding with Train on the Island. You'll have to choose. Who do you want to go see tonight? Do you want to go see Aldous Harding over at the Castro with Sam Burton? Or would you rather go over to Bimbo's 365 Club? Do people even say 365 Club? I just say Bimbo's 365 Club, but it's not open. Tokyo Tea Room with Beach Vacation tonight over at that place. Bimbo's Club, Columbus, North Beach. I actually haven't been there in a while. I would like to go there and see Tokyo Tea Room, but I haven't seen Aldous Harding in a really long time, and she's great. So, crap, I don't even know what I'm going to do, but, you know, maybe I'll see it something, hopefully, tonight. Let's keep moving on. Let's talk about tomorrow night. Ethan Reagan, Regan with Remember This is the track we're going to listen to right now. He's playing tomorrow over at August Hall. This is Pre-Show Jitters on BFF.fm. 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
1: So maybe a little thumpy. That's it's hard to resist a 120, you know? I Want to Love You, Babe, from Laundry Day. Before that, we had Harf with Cruel, Cruel World, and Ethan Regan with Remember This. Ethan Regan and Harf over at August Hall tomorrow night. And we've got Laundry Day over at Cornerstone tomorrow night. So, whichever side of the bridge you're on, or how thumpy or chill you want to be, choose wisely. But those aren't all your options. We've got Thelma and the Sleaze over at Ivy Room also tomorrow night. Let's give them a listen. We're going to I Bet You Cried is the name of the track here. 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

Love You to Death from Twin Temple. Way Dynamic with Officially and Thelma and the Sleaze started off with I Bet You Cried. Thelma and the Sleaze tomorrow night over at the Ivy Room. And we have Way Dynamic. Oh no, it got rescheduled. Well, not this week, but in February of 2027 on Wednesday, the 24th. So yeah, something to look forward to in the future. And then at the Castro, we've got Twin Temple with Peaches Christ presenting Satanic Panic, a drag ritual. So a fun night over at the Castro on Wednesday. You were going to stay on Wednesday here, but we're going to pop over to the Rickshaw. We've got Porchlight over there with Common People. Let's give Porchlight a listen. 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This is Pre-Show Jitters on BFF.fm, best frequencies forever.

Little Critters from Kenny Stahl, Beth Orton with The Ground Above, Common People sang Blue Eyes, and Porch Light with James. All those bands this week, Porch Light with Common People over at the Rickshaw on Wednesday night. And then we have Beth Orton and her band and Kenny Stahl at the Great American Music Hall Wednesday night. And also Wednesday night, we have Cactus Lee with Credit Electric over at Kilowatt. Let's give Cactus Lee a listen. This track is called Lee's Dream. 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

Stupid from Credit Electric. Before that, we had Cactus Lee with Lee's Dream. We can see them Wednesday over at Kilowatt. Cactus Lee with the full band. So that should be a rockin' good time, presented by our pals Throwin' Bows. They always put on good shows. So Wednesday night there. Let's keep trucking. We've got another Wednesday night show for you over at Brick and Mortar. Doom Gong with James Wavy. James Wavy's been playing a lot lately, which is exciting because James Wavy is fun to listen to. The track we're going to hear is Still Hoverin'. I picked it because I thought it was Still Hooverin', which is what my Irish friend says for, when people put things in their noses. Hooverin', but that is not the name of this song. Still Hoverin' from Doom Gong. Here it is. 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

if that doesn't get you going on a Monday morning, well, geez Louise, what an amazing track there from Healing Potpourri. Think About Us. Wanting on Air from Of Montreal, James Wavy with Flower Dance, and Doom Gong with Still Hoverin'. You can see all these bands this week. We've got Doom Gong with James Wavy over at the Brick and Mortar. Wednesday night of Montreal with Healing Potpourri. Thursday night over at Bottom of the Hill. Bottom of the Hill going out with a bang. Really booking some amazing shows for their last year. All right, so we're going to stick with Thursday. We're going to pop over to the Chapel. Soda Blonde with Marika Christine. In the Heat of the Night is the track from Soda Blonde that we're going to listen to together right now, this second. This is Pre-Show Jitters on BFF.fm. Best frequencies forever.

always forget how amazing Oingo Boingo is. Yeah, and then I listen, and then we listen, and I'm like, oh yeah, that's good stuff. Oingo Boingo there with Who Do You Want to Be? What did we have before that? Marika Christine with Blue For You, Soda Blonde with In the Heat of the Night. Yeah, I guess we're getting close to the end of our show. My brain is just stopping. We can do it. We got 20 minutes left. Let's chug along. I've got so much more cool shows to tell you about. Marika Christine with Soda Blonde at the Chapel on Thursday night. And you can see Danny Elfman over at the Masonic on Friday and Saturday or both or whatever. Yeah, he'll be playing that track and some other Oingo Boingo stuff and the Simpsons theme song and all the other cool stuff that Danny has his influence or created, I guess. Yeah. All right. Hey Nothing coming to August Hall Friday night. We're going to listen to Boat Garage from them right now. This is Pre-Show Jitters on BFF.FM, best frequencies forever.

Michael Motorcycle with Beached. Steel Beans with Stowaway. Tristan with Baby Drugs. The Man, the Myth, the Meat Slab with Effortlessly. I Feel Everything. And Hey Nothing started us off with Boat Garage. Have you been to that town where the boats, garages are on the bottom of the houses? Ine, I think it's called. I haven't been. I plan on going. That's what it makes me think of when I hear Boat Garage. But not that song. Hey Nothing will be over at August Hall on Friday. And they will have The Man, the Myth, and the Meat Slab there with them. Tristan over at Kilowatt on Friday. And Steel Beans with Michael Motorcycle at Kilowatt on Sunday. A great week over at Kilowatt. A great week all over the place. We featured a couple at the chapel. We're going to finish with the chapel. We've got the Ivy Room in there. Just go see some shows. Have a great time. We'll be back in 6 days and 22 hours to do it all again. Meantime, have a great week. I'm going to leave you with Rum Jungle. The song is called Glass Top Suite. They'll be over at the chapel on Sunday with Trestles. This was Pre-Show Jitters on BFF.FM, Best Frequencies Forever, episode 450. I forgot to mention, it's a big one. 450 episodes so far. Let's get to 500, maybe. Ooh. All right. Yes, have a great week. See ya. Well, I know.

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1: 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That song, remember, it was a 1940 war song. When my dream boat comes home. Andrew Sisters or somebody like that. La da da da
0: da da. I do remember.
1: Da da da da da. And then the horns would go. 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
0: Yeah, well, yes it is, Andy Broder. 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

0: You think you got the better of me, hmm? 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I'll be the villain. And I'll put you down.
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Hello, and welcome to Private Screenings. In this, our first episode, we will be listening to the music of the James Bond films, or music inspired by, covers of the theme songs, or songs that just may allude to James Bond. I'm your host, the Archangel Gabriel. And each week we'll explore a different genre of film and the music that accompanies it. So today we have 007, and you are listening to On Her Majesty's Secret Service, the theme song, which is probably one of the best Bond films, I would say. Even though, you know, George Lazenby didn't work out, it was a great, dark film. Highly recommend if you haven't seen it. So, today we'll be a little irreverent, and we'll have a lot of fun, so please stay tuned. Up next, and you're listening to Best Frequencies, Forever.fm. And up next, we have John Zorn and Naked City doing the James Bond theme. Enjoy.

out there. Out there.

welcome back. Here we are. You're listening to the Best Frequencies Forever.fm. That was Pink Floyd doing Is There Anybody Out There? Not really a James Bond song, but that little guitar progression reminds me a lot of the James Bond theme, so I threw it in there. And before that, we had Selin Luft doing Moonraker, and Laura Loft doing Kiss and Kill. And we kicked off that block with John Zorn and Naked City doing the James Bond theme. You're listening to Private Screenings with the Archangel Gabriel, bringing you this lunch day selection of songs that are inspired by or from James Bond films. Every week we'll do a little bit of genre bending and exploring movies and the music that you can find within. So I hope you're enjoying this on Best Frequencies Forever.fm. Up next, we're going to have a little ditty from, sorry for the lip smack there, but it is lunchtime, so maybe you're smacking your lips. But we're going to do Sex Mob here with Live and Let Die. Enjoy.

0: My name is Bond. James Bond. My instructions were implicit. I was to leave for Jamaica in 2 hours. License to kill.
1: James Bond, 007. License to kill whom he pleases, where he pleases, when he pleases.
2: Once upon a time in Kingston Town, there was a little boy named Bond. James Bond. James always had a thing about wanting to be a secret agent. He would sit in the classroom at school and daydream about all the missions he would be sent on and all the different countries he could go spying instead of listening to the teacher. After school, James would walk home and pretend to be calling HQ on the two-way radio he imagined he had hidden in the heel of his shoe, unbeknown to anybody else, of course. At the end of the day, he would lay down on his bed, announce to himself that mission had been accomplished, and before his mum yelled for him to put the light out, he would dream of standing before Her Majesty the Queen, wryly proclaiming, "In case there's trouble or we're under attack, have no fear, because Bond is black."

Welcome back. That was Sheryl Crow doing Tomorrow Never Dies. That's probably my favorite of the Brosnan run on the James Bond stuff. I think a lot of people would say GoldenEye, the tank one, but I don't know. There's something about Bond teaming up with Michelle Yeoh that's just really cool when Hong Kong invaded Hollywood in 97. Before that, we had... we were listening to... Tomorrow's My Turn by Nina Simone. That one has a nice little James Bond run. I'm not sure why it's in there, but it's really cool. And then Barry Adamson, 007, a fantasy Bond theme. And I threw in the Dr. No trailer. And then one of my favorites, Jackie Gleason doing From Russia with Love. And Sex Mob kicked that off with Live and Let Die. You're listening to Best Frequencies Forever. And this is Private Screenings with the Archangel Gabriel. And today we're doing a little something I call the 007 Blues. Bunch of James Bond themed songs, songs from James Bond, songs that may allude to James Bond. You may think they don't, and that may elude you, but we're going to have a lot of fun with this James Bond theme today. So, let's keep it moving right along. We're going to kick off this next song on bestfrequenciesforever.fm. This is the Stylers from Malaysia. They're going to be doing the James Bond theme. So enjoy.

lack of empathy. 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I'm not sorry cause I tried to please your self-esteem. That was me trying to give what nobody gave to me. I'm not sorry, I don't need you to forgive me. I'm not sorry, you fucked up, you finally showed me. The person that's standing here right in front of me never really was a friend, you were my enemy. I'm not sorry, now I know you don't deserve me. I'm not sorry.

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I'm not sorry. No, I'm not sorry. I'm not sorry. No, I'm not sorry. I'm not sorry.

Keeps on dialing, put his memories in a box, I won't let him in. Uppercut my feelings, slam like a heroin. Gloves on, sleeves up, call a bitch, Mac is skill. Kicks can kill, that's a license to kill. Dog, it's unclear, me or the ops will fall steel. I'm using words that cut deep like Wolverine. Brother, this ain't paper thin, alter ego lives within. 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

again.

Welcome back. That was Suck It To 'Em, JV, by The Specials. A little call out to a lot of movies there. And before that, we were listening to David Arnold with Pulp doing All Time High. Way better than the Rita Coolidge version, which always felt like a sad trying to recapture the magic of Carly Simon's. Nobody does it better. At least that's my opinion. Before that, we had Moonraker by Maud Ndiaye. And we kicked that last off with James Bond themes from the Stylers. Heard the 007 theme. I heard Thunderball. I think I heard You Only Live Twice. Great stuff. And you're listening to Best Frequencies Forever. This is Private Screenings with the Archangel Gabriel. I'm guiding you through your lunch hour here as we listen to songs about James Bond, songs from James Bond movies, songs that allude to James Bond, themes, and just a spying all good time. A lot of espionage out here today. So, what will we go off next? We're going to kick this next one off with Another Way to Die by Jack White and Alicia Keys. It's kind of a banger. I'm really into it. I hope you enjoy.

Tofu doing a really great version of Live and Let Die, one of my favorites. And before that, we had Marvin Hamlisch doing the theme, instrumental theme, to The Spy Who Loved Me, Nobody Does It Better. We had that nice piano, a little jazzy guitar, and then some sexy saxophone to take us out of that one. For that, you heard Alvarius B. of the Sun City Girls doing You Only Live Twice. Probably my favorite version of that song. I can hear any version of You Only Live Twice. It's always great. 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This is Private Screenings. 007 Blues session today, where we're exploring the world of James Bond sonically. Next, we're gonna take it to the 80s, I think. The Living Daylights, you know, it was Timothy Dalton only had two turns as Mr. Bond. And I think The Living Daylights is the better one, because License to Kill was not... It was the first Bond movie that wasn't using the title of a Ian Fleming novel. And you know it was the 80s because Bond had safe sex in mind, so he only was romancing two women instead of the usual three. But it's a pretty good caper. And I would say that... not my favorite A-ha song, but it's a strong entry into the James Bond theme songs. I mean, it's still, I'd probably choose 10 songs over it, but I still am growing on me this The Living Daylights number by A-ha.

that was Sharon Jones and the Dap Kings doing Goldfinger. Before that, we had Lana Del Rey doing Terrence Loves You. Not really a James Bond song, but something about that melody is reminiscent to me of You Only Live Twice. Before that, we had Nancy Sinatra not singing You Only Live Twice, but The Last of the Secret Agents, a little fun spy tune. And kicking that set off was Aha with The Living Daylights. 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FM. I'm the Archangel Gabriel bringing you private screenings. And today's screening is the 007 Blues, where we explore the world of the James Bond. He has a license to kill. What a guy. So, up next, we're going to kick this off on bestfrequenciesforever.fm with one of my favorite covers, Me First and the Gimme Gimmies.

was Sheena Easton doing For Your Eyes Only. Probably the third best Roger Moore. A lot of skiing in that one. There's a skiing in a lot of the Roger Moore ones, I feel like. A lot of blue. Some Union Jack as a parachute. Anyhow. And before that, we listened to the City of Prague Philharmonic Orchestra doing one of my favorite instrumentals from The Spy Who Loved Me, Ride to Atlantis. And we had Moonraker by David Arnold featuring Shara Nelson, the awesome Duran Duran doing A View to a Kill, Fanfare Ciocarlia doing the James Bond theme. And we kick that off with Me First and the Gimme Gimmes doing Nobody Does It Better. You've been listening to Private Screenings on bestfrequenciesforever.fm. And this has been the 007 Blues. And we shall start this off, these last two songs. I think I'm going to go back to Live Twice with Nancy Sinatra. It's just such a banger to me. And hopefully you agree. It's been my pleasure. Thanks for listening to Best Frequencies Forever and Private Screenings. I'll hear you next time. Bye-bye.

Hi, besties, and welcome to another episode of Mallcore Massacre. I'm your DJ, DJ Anton, and today is another crate day. What that means is really, I didn't have enough time to prep, so instead, I looked at my library across all genres and looked to find songs that I haven't played on the show yet and that I would like to feature. So that first one was Cascade by Animals as Leaders off their 2014 album, The Joy of Motion. Great opener, no notes. And I'm going to follow it up by maybe a genre shift, but close enough. It's Thrice, the color of the sky off of Horizons East. We're going to keep doing a bunch of different genres today and playing around, so I hope you enjoy. And as always, you can leave comments on the show Instagram at Mallcore Massacre. But I'm going to let this track play, so I hope you enjoy.

Hi, besties. I'm back. That last song was Dead to Me by Dark Complex, preceded by Dash Out by Ando San, featuring Spyro, which he is a LA-based musician and is starting to tour, and I can't wait to see him at some point. The guitar technique is sick. Before that was a local band, Indigo Elephant, with their song People Watching Miss You All. And then before that was Color of the Sky by Thrice. As you could see, we're going through a bunch of different stuff right now, and that's going to keep being the case, that I'm going to see how many transitions I can try to finesse today. But coming up next, we have Toxicity by System of a Down, off the album of the same name. Enjoy!

0: versus bad, you get good versus evil.
1: Yeah.
0: That comes from the lower class. The lower class, who feels exploited and harmed by people's greed, people's lust, etc.,
2: etc., etc., etc., etc., etc.,
0: they begin to call the upper class evil and say that they break God's laws, that there's basically something in their heads. They break God's laws, they're not selfish, they're selfish, they're not giving, etc., etc., etc., etc.

0: Hey, bestie mom rats, we're back.
1: I'm back. I'm talking to you. And I'm here to tell you that that last song was Coil by Opeth, off of Watershed. That one is definitely way more folksy than the other ones, but I love it. It worked well to transition from Interstellar Peace, The Last Stance by Kamasi Washington, which I felt was a very nice breath of fresh air after Open the World by Four Stroke Baron, which was the weirdest song ever, and that's why I'm showing it to you here today. Before that was the sad and horny Change in the House of Flies by Deftones off of the iconic album White Pony. And then before that was The Bad Thing by Periphery, which followed up Toxicity. We're going to keep the vibe ever elusive and with the next song that we have here today. This one is called Transfiguration In and Out of Worlds by Ulcerate, which I consider to be like some kind of like art metal. The drums are going a lot, but the guitar is doing a lot more atmospheric stuff. I think it's really cool. And it's a normal length, totally. See you in 8 minutes.

Hey besties, I'm back. It was a little more than 8 minutes, but that's because I added two other songs onto it before the next break. That last song that I played was called Proto Cosmos by the Tony Williams Lifetime. And the guitarist on that is Alan Holdsworth, the weird man with the riffs from space. So, before that, I thought it would be a fun change-up from the tech dub of the song before, Dies Irae, by Elysian. It doesn't sound how it's spelled. Off their album, The Ossuary Lens. I think they have a lot of, classical guitar influence and playing that happens on the album sometimes. So I thought that'd be a fun follow-up and to that Ulcerate song, Transfiguration, In and Out of Worlds. I thought it was a fun little ditty. And we're going to keep it going. This one will maybe be a little bit of a palate cleanser. It's off the album Ice Death, Planets, Lungs, Mushrooms, and Lava. It's called Magma, and it's King Gizzard and the Lizard Wizard.

You were just listening to Steam Breather by Mastodon off their 2017 Grammy-nominated album Emperor of Sand. And before that was Magma by King Gizzard and the Lizard Wizard, a totally normal 9 minutes. But it was a bop, right? We're going to keep this show going with playing a band that I have been hyped about because I saw a preview of a recording documentary for The Contortionist, which means that they're actually going to put out another album after like 8 years, it feels like. So in celebration, let's listen to the album off, or a song off their album Thrive, or off their album Language Thrive by The Contortionist.

Hello, everybody. That last song was I Dementia by Whitechapel, which I saw them on a Tuesday night at Oakland Metro performing that song, and it was so great. I loved that show. RIP Oakland Metro. Before that was East Bay Locals, Left on Site with Time to Dip. Real short one, but a barn burner. Before that, another local band, Fallujah, with Kaleidoscopic Waves, which was followed up Thrive by The Contortionist. To keep this show going, the next song is Right Now is a riff that I learned the first time that I got a 7-string guitar. And I did learn it on my 6-string in drop C and pretended that was just okay when I was in high school because I just love the riff so much. It's so genty. This is Dispossession by North Lane.

Hello, besties. Welcome back. We're reaching the end of our episode today. And so that last song was Erase It All by I Wrestled the Bear Once, which followed Dead Bodies Everywhere by Korn, which is a kind of funny transition from a Jet song, but I think it works, actually. I'm going to end out the set with a song that I'm sure every metalhead knows from listening to this riff just right here, right now. By Meshuggah, Bleed. It's really cool. It has like a herd of drum beat as the main pattern. People hate it because of the intense rhythmic picking that happens throughout all of it. And the drummers also hate it because of the double kick herder that you have to be doing. Really impressive that these guys can pull it off night after night at the shows. You don't really know until you heard it. So I'll just let this rip and we'll finish out the episode today with it. It's 7 minutes of insanity. It's Bleed by Meshuggah off of Obscene. See y'all next week.

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Two eyes took the aim behind a man's brain. But he can't be blamed.

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But the poor white man is used in the hands of them all like a tool. He's taught in his school from the start by the rule that the laws are with him to protect his white skin, to keep up his hate, so he never thinks straight about the shit.

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4: Hey, what's really going on?

Hey, what's up, you coconut heads? It's DJ Arkansica here on a Monday early evening, and you're listening to Sound Spiral. And you know what the theme of this episode is? Fruits. Do something fruity. Oh, and we will. We, the royal we, actually. Every song you hear today has to have something fruit-themed.